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Have a great rest of your night. I'll catch you for your Tuesday right here. Have some tacos tomorrow. So plan now. Go by the store. 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

0: 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Karma's on your scent like a bounty hunter.
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0: The musician and her fiancé, Travis Kelce, will tie the knot at Madison Square Garden.
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0: like take time to either get that off of my list or like set aside time to have that conversation with a person. Mm-hmm. My wife has got me into tea like a lot. So like just putting on a pot, taking the time to like not only drink the tea, but like say, okay, in this moment, I am going to, you know, either clear my mind so that I can get back to sleep or go about whatever I was doing to just kind of dispel that anxiety. But saying, hey, this is that moment. Stay in that moment. Yeah. Drink your tea.
1: I like the steps of that, too. I'm no barista, but for so long when I started drinking coffee, first of all, I was very dependent on like a Starbucks or,
0: sure,
1: you know, but then I eventually got like a Nespresso machine, which is still just a pod. And I've switched to something called a Barista.
0: Okay.
1: Which is it's great, but I'm not going to go through all the steps of making espresso just because I usually am in a rush in the morning.
0: Sure.
1: But it does have a few extra steps. It has a tamper. It has, you know, you load the beans on the top and then just having those like little three or four steps where I'm like, this is the only thing I'm focused on right now.
0: Yeah.
1: I found a lot of success with too. So no, sure, I'm not brewing tea, to Jordan's credit, in the middle of the night, but
0: you have those steps.
1: Yeah, I have those steps. Or I clean the sink.
0: Nice.
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1: If you really want to know what happened inside Taylor Swift and Travis Kelce's wedding, look no further than the CEO of AMC Theaters.
0: Yes.
1: Good old Adam sharing a little too much information.
0: Basically got on social media and live tweeted everything that he was seeing between how things were set up in MSG to the vows. I can only imagine someone reminded him of the NDA that they were all required to sign, to which he then deleted everything pretty quickly.
1: Yeah.
0: Internet doesn't forget.
1: Not a huge advocate for CEOs in today's day and age, but
0: sure.
1: Like, I looked at the picture of the guy. He looks like Diet Steven Spielberg. Like, you know, he just wants, he was like, I want to get in the movie business. And they're like, we'll let you control it. But like, we're the theater side of it. He just wanted something cool to share.
0: He wanted to do something cool. Yeah.
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0: Are you coming in or what?
1: XYZ with Eric Zachary. It's Jordan's birthday.
2: Yes.
1: Plus one. Yep. His birthday was yesterday. But in honor of your birthday, obviously, I had to get you a present.
2: Yes, you did. I mean, you didn't have to, but did you do your big one.
1: Jordan's 35th birthday.
2: Yeah.
1: I got his gift right here. I've already pre-opened it just so that you can open it quicker camera.
2: Here we go.
1: Jordan,
2: I'm opening the box.
1: This is because you have such a love for this thing.
2: It's a box.
1: It is a box.
2: What is this?
1: It is a
2: portable bidet.
1: A portable
2: bidet, buddy.
1: For years, Jordan has been claiming, preaching, loving the bidet world. Just a little spritz of water in your nether regions after you're finished. And you know, we just moved to a new studio. I know I want to make you feel at home here. So now you have a portable travel ready. And it is FAA cleared to travel with.
2: Oh my God.
1: So I can take
2: this on the road.
1: So I know 35 awesome. Things start to leak a little. So we want to make sure.
3: Oh my God.
1: Wow. XYZ with Eric Zachary.
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0: first I thought you meant like young people aren't complimenting older people.
1: So what you're saying is older people need to be nicer. I agree with that.
0: Okay.
1: Because y'all got some attitude sometimes.
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1: 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All right. Mom's hot take, compliment old people more.
2: Do it.
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1: Okay, Shia LaBeouf. 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

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And in fact, tonight, she did confirm. The cold never lasts, my darling. 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
1: It's Mr. 305 checking in for the remix. You know they had that 75 Street Brazil. Well, this year's gonna be called Gaiocho. Que hola, gata, que hola, omega. And this is how we gonna do it. Dale!

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1: Danny and Kate are back on the radio.
2: That's why they get up in the morning.
1: Sit back and relax. They will entertain you for the next 4 hours. It's Danny and Kate, and the show starts now.
3: Welcome back here on the Danny and Kate Show. Going to be a busy day for us today. We have a celebrity guest on. Jeff Arcuri is going to be on with us. Today is the official release of his Netflix special, Nice to Meet You. They are expecting it to be in the top 10. He could have been anywhere in the world, and he chose to be with the Danny and Kate Show. So that's awesome. Can't wait to have him on. We're also going to give more details about Taylor Swift's wedding.
4: Even more
3: details.
4: I feel like we're going to be talking about this nonstop.
3: Probably. They're calling it the American Royalty Wedding. Have you seen that being dubbed? American Royalty
4: Wedding. Well, they have enough money to be considered that, so sure.
3: Joey Chestnut, he is now speaking out again about winning the 2026 Hot Dog Eating Championship one more time. So they gave him the mustard belt. He proved he's the goat. He's also the lion. And he could quite possibly be the sheep as well.
4: I don't know what that means.
3: No one does. We're just giving titles of animals to people in honor of them. There was a plane that has now released a camera. Delta Flight released the camera and the video experience of them being hit by fireworks while landing. Emphasizing why it is so dangerous to be in an airplane during 4th of July because people shoot things at the planes for no reason.
4: Mm-hmm.
3: We'll also go into our stupidest person of the day. We got World Cup news. We'll tell you all about what's going on. Of course, the United States playing Belgium. That was a big deal because Mexico had lost the night before and everybody was upset. So we'll give you recap stories of that. And so much more. So please stay with us. Enjoy what is to be the greatest day of your life. And if it's not good news, you get to do it again tomorrow.
4: Yay.
3: Yay. So stick around.
4: It's Danny and Kate.

0: It's Dan and Cade show. It's time for us to do a prank phone call. We can't do it ourselves because our voices are too recognizable. So that's where we let our interns and producers do it. Here's another edition of your prank phone calls. Enjoy.
1: Hello.
2: Hey, I'm calling for Lisa Andrews.
1: This is she. May I ask who's calling?
2: Hey, you don't know me. My name's Charlotte. And I've basically been f***ing your husband for the last, I don't know, 3 months. And
1: What?
2: Yeah. Anyway, but I am so done with him. He has been being really annoying and really clingy. And basically, I just need you to kind of step it up and take him back and get him off my plate.
1: Who is this? Is this a joke?
2: No, it's not a joke. You know him. I mean, you've been married to him for, what, 4 years now? You know how annoying he can be. So I'm just asking you.
1: What the hell? How did you know that?
2: That's not important. Come on now. Let's just break it down to brass tacks. I need him off my You want him back on yours, don't you? I mean, aren't you ready to take him back? Aren't you ready?
1: I don't know what I'm going to do, but I know that I can't even believe this. I'm going to have to talk to him about it, and I don't.
2: True or false? He's a little annoying. True or false?
1: True or false?
2: You could use a haircut and some better makeup.
1: What?
2: Come on. True or false? You could use a haircut.
1: True or false?
2: You could dress a little sexier.
1: True.
2: Okay. So true or false? You've just been prank phone called. You're on the radio now.
1: What? I hope that's true.
2: That is true. You're on the radio.
1: Okay.
2: Paul wanted us to set you up.
1: Oh, okay. I hope there's chocolate when I get home.
2: How does it feel to be prank phone called?
1: I'm a little confused, but I'm glad my husband is not cheating on me.
2: Why do you care? He's so annoying. Thanks for being such a good sport. Have a great day.
1: Okay, thanks. You too.
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3: This is news from the Frequency Broadcasting News Center. I'm Tony Lee. Four people have been arrested in connection with a shooting in McFarland that took place 2 months ago. The suspects were taken into custody at locations in Delano and Bakersfield based on information obtained in search warrants. Kern County Sheriff's deputies arrested 34-year-old Tyler Boyer on 4 counts of attempted murder, saying he was responsible for the gun battle on Decatur Street last night that sent 4 people, including a child, to the hospital with bullet wounds. In spite of the already extremely high gasoline prices, the state of California has added even more tax to the price drivers must pay to get to work or grocery shopping. Taxes on petrol now surpass 63 cents for each gallon pumped. The increase is the result of a bill signed into law in 2017 by Jerry Brown. From the Frequency Broadcasting News Center, I'm Tony Lee.
4: Good morning, Danny and Kate. Good Tuesday morning, Bakersfield. Here's a look at your time saver traffic. No accidents, no collisions to report at this time. Good news there. Don't have anything else to report as well. We do have a little bit of road construction happening. The 99 at Ming, watch out for road crews working there, plus reduced speed limits, even some lane closures there. Also, Golden State Highway, the 204 as you head northbound. Over the river, watch out for road crews setting up there. 23rd, 24th Streets looking pretty good. 99 north and southbound overall flowing pretty well. Westside Parkway, no issues all the way out to Stockdale Highway. I'm Anna Maria with your time saver traffic. We'll have another look coming up soon.
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0: Danny and Kate Show. So 4th of July is done, and I know you're thinking, damn it. How am I going to find love if there's no 4th of July fireworks stand? That's where I find my love.
1: Find love, you say?
0: Yeah. That's where everybody finds love.
1: At the fireworks stand?
0: At the Hallmark Channel. Because you know how it goes. John came back into town because he wanted to help the church make a little extra money. He put together a fireworks booth.
1: Is this a real thing?
0: Here it is.
1: No.
0: Hallmark's Christmas in July, the fireworks stand love story just for you.
2: This weekend, Hallmark's Christmas in July begins with Christmas at the fireworks stand. He's a buff CrossFit competitor with rippling pecs and a bad case of ED, who owns a chain of fireworks stands. She's a smoking hot professional cabinet maker who's trying to balance extreme shyness with a love of hardwood. Is his firecracker a dud, or will sparks fly? Come on, what are you, a Yankee Doodle dummy? It's Christmas at the fireworks stand, all this weekend on the Hallmark Channel.
0: So much love at the Hallmark Channel.
1: So is that real or is that a joke? Because I feel like either is believable at this point.
0: Here's the sad part is that right there is a joke, but they're actually, it's mimicked after a Hallmark movie.
1: That's totally believable.
0: Yeah, that's believable. So it is mimicked after a Hallmark fireworks movie. My favorite Hallmark movie we saw was where the DJs, remember?
1: Oh, the radio one, yeah.
0: The radio one where they were DJs and they found love. They were co-hosts, but they didn't know they were really in love. And then they finally found love on the air and the whole city was involved.
1: There was a TV show that I watched too that kind of had that as the background as like they were, I don't remember. They had like a kid together or something, but they gave it up for adoption. It was a CW show like 10 years ago.
0: It's my favorite.
1: You might like it.
0: Anywho, we'll take a little break. We'll be back in a couple.
1: It's Danny and Kate.

0: stupid people are everywhere.
1: Oh, it's even more stupid than you could possibly imagine.
2: Don't be suspicious. Don't be suspicious.
3: That sounds stupid.
4: That's just stupid.
0: Here's Danny and Kate's stupidest person of the day.
5: That's really stupid, right?
6: Well, today's stupidest person of the day is whoever thought it'd be a good idea to shoot a firework towards the airport. And one of them hit a plane. A Delta flight apparently was struck by fireworks as it descended into Chicago Midway International Airport Saturday evening. And the pilot said that's actually the least they've ever shot at us landing in Chicago. It landed safely, but the pilots heard a big bang and not the one from the TV show. And the plane was checked out to see if there was any damage. Here is air traffic control and the conversation.
7: Yeah, we just had a firework hit our plane, Delta 1076. We're continuing.
8: Delta 1076, can you tell me if you had to, I guess, any further information about the firework?
7: 200 feet AGL, 250 AGL, but we just heard the bang on the plane, so we'll have to take a look at it once we get to the gate.
9: And we're just hoping it was just the mortar that went off underneath, but definitely felt the big bang.
8: There have been multiple reports, as you can imagine. The city's aware. They said they would notify the Chicago police, but, you know, I don't know what they'll do.
6: I don't know what they're going to do. Show up. You got to protect these airports, put some drones up, and start going after these people. That's crazy. Because that's genuinely an explosive. You could put a hole in the side of an airplane, and then people die? That's not fun. Anyway.
10: Yeah, I don't like that.
6: That's dumb.
10: Don't do that.
6: They said the...

0: person, if they do get caught, is looking at 10 to 15 years in jail.
1: Wow.
2: Don't be that idiot.
0: We'll be back in just a couple.
1: It's Danny and Kate.
0: Is business slow? 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
3: This is news from the Frequency Broadcasting News Center. I'm Tony Lee. Information has begun pouring in about how busy police, fire, and medics were over the 4th of July weekend. Word has it that this was one of the busiest holiday weekends on record. City Fire responded to 236 calls, County Fire responded to 357 incidents, and law enforcement is still adding up their calls. Bakersfield police arrested three people and confiscated illegal fireworks this past Friday at an East Side illegal drug dispensary. Steroids, marijuana, and 5,000 pounds of illegal fireworks were among the evidence taken by officers, along with $9,000 in cash. In spite of the already extremely high gasoline prices, the state of California has added even more tax to the price drivers must pay to get to work and grocery shopping. Taxes now on petrol surpass 63 cents for each gallon pumped. The increase is the result of a bill signed into law in 2017 by then-Governor Jerry Brown. From the Frequency Broadcasting News Center, I'm Tony Lee.
4: Good morning, Danny and Kate. Good Tuesday morning, Kern County. Here's another look at your time saver traffic. We've got a fender bender reported. This is at Merle Haggard 7th Standard and the 65. Looks like it's got it backed up there a little bit, so be ready to hit the brakes around that area while they get that cleared up for you. 99 north and southbound, no issues through town. We do have a little bit of road construction going down on the northbound side just north of Ming Avenue, so watch out for crews there. And everything else looking pretty good. Downtown, 23rd, 24th Street, no issues. The 58 all the way out to the east side, no problems. 178 looking good all the way out to City in the Hills. I'm Anna Maria with your time saver traffic. Another report coming up soon.
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0: Danny and Kate don't know. They were asleep.
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4: Police say a Texas man stabbed his roommate this weekend during a fight over a piece of fried chicken. So even if you don't eat the fried chicken, it will still find a way to kill you.
5: KFC in the news. KFC has come out with a sunscreen that makes you smell like fried chicken. Of course, if you want to smell like KFC, you could just ride around in any single guy's car.
4: A man in New York City is claiming that he recently found a half-smoked joint in his Popeye's chicken sandwich. Well, at least we know the chicken was having a good time when it died.
6: Maryland man was stabbed in a fight over the popular Popeye's chicken sandwich.
7: And police are saying that in that line, two men started to get into an argument. The argument escalated. It is believed it was over that chicken sandwich. And that is when one of the two of them took out a knife. The other was stabbed.
8: Oh, yeah. The police aren't worried because all the suspects are still waiting in line. So
9: they can make anything taste good at the fair because they fry everything. They fry apples, they fry ice cream, they fry Snickers bars, they have fried dough. How far down on the fry chain do you think they got before some guy's, man, we're out of stuff to fry? His buddy's like, no, we ain't either. I've been waiting for this moment. Fry that dough right there. Fry that dough, put some powdered sugar on it, they will eat it. And it's delicious. But we do have our big time entertainment in small towns. We practically invented NASCAR, right? Yeah, and I do like NASCAR. I'll tell you what it means. This is actually what NASCAR stands for. National Association of Stock Car Auto Racing. That's right. Did you hear that? Stock Car Auto Racing. Car Automobile Racing. It says car twice. That's how much they love cars. But that's like saying, yeah, I play for the NFFFL. Mm-hmm. You know, the National Football League.
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5: Welcome back here on the Danny and Kate Show. Let's talk about Taylor Swift's wedding. We're starting to get some more stuff coming out of it. I'm sure it's going to be leaked out for months to come.
6: But even more? We talked about it like forever yesterday. Yeah. What else is new?
5: It looks like they invited the crew from Good Morning America to go to her wedding. So when they went on the air Monday...
6: That's weird.
5: Yeah, they started talking about the details.
7: It really was intimate, wasn't it, guys?
8: As intimate as it could possibly be, given it was Madison Square Garden. And really, this garden inside the garden that was just so beautiful. And it's hard to imagine that a place that big and a wedding with such stars could feel so personal and so intimate.
7: Because they had their neighbors, their high school friends. It was like any wedding that you would attend.
9: It was their dream wedding, and it was... It really was amazing. Congratulations to both of them.
7: Congratulations. Oh, and their vows. All right. They wrote their own vows.
9: Thank you for inviting us.
5: So, yeah, the Good Morning America crew was at her wedding.
6: I don't think you can call it intimate.
5: If you have 1,000
6: people. If you have the media circuit on your guest list.
5: And then how far down the list did they go? Was, like, The View there? Did they also get, you know... Was all of ABC and CBS invited? Was it just NBC's morning show? That's interesting.
6: I mean, it's their wedding.
5: I know, but for a moment I thought, like, this is, you know, it was, I get it. There was probably a lot of close friends.
6: Maybe, you know, I mean, we don't live in that circle. I mean, maybe when you're at that level of fame, you know so many people that, like, 1,000 was really, like, cutting it back. And they had the money to do it.
5: Well, you know, honey, I mean, we have to invite Gail King. You know, if she comes, well, Al Roker will be pissed. So put him on the list.
6: I mean, they both, she's been in the music industry for over 2 decades. She's been on these media tours. I mean, she's, they had the money.
5: They got the money.
6: I wouldn't call it intimate, but, you know, it's cool. It's cool. I mean, if you can afford to invite 1,000 people to an elaborate wedding, good on you.
5: A lot of stuff coming out, so there it is. So the intimate wedding that had the Good Morning America crew there.
6: Wrong. I think we need to teach them what that word means. We need a little dictionary action.
5: I'm waiting for the TMZ crew to be like, we were hired to be the videographers.
6: No.
5: And we were...
6: I'm sure the videos that are going to come out of that are going to be amazing.
5: They're going to have to
6: be. Those are going to be like... She hired like a filmographer.
5: Yeah, it was produced by the people who brought you... Jumanji.
6: Probably people then, who did her other
5: movies. Her other ones, yeah. There's that. All right, well, there it is. We'll be back in just a couple.
6: It's Danny and Kate.
5: Is business slow? 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
10: This is news from the Frequency Broadcasting News Center. I'm Tony Lee. Kern County Sheriff's deputies arrested 34-year-old Tyler Boyer on 4 counts of attempted murder, saying he was responsible for the gun battle on Decatur Street last night that sent 4 people, including a child, to the hospital with bullet wounds. Probation officers confiscated stolen copper wire and 2 pounds of fentanyl at the Studio 6 Motel on Knutson. The motel room was occupied by 3 people who were arrested last week on search warrants. 4 people have been arrested in connection with a shooting in McFarland that took place 2 months ago. The suspects were taken into custody at locations in Delano and Bakersfield based on information obtained in search warrants. From the Frequency Broadcasting News Center, I'm Tony Lee.
0: Good morning, Danny and Kate.
11: Good morning, Kern County. Here's another look at your time saver traffic on your Tuesday morning. No accidents, no collisions to report at this time. Good news for your morning commute there. 178 looking pretty good from downtown all the way out to City in the Hills. No issues. The 58 looking good as well all the way out to the east side. 99 north and southbound, no problems slowing you down through town. And Westside Parkway, no issues along there as well. We do have some road construction. Golden State Highway northbound over the bridge. That's also the 204, so watch out for road crews working there. I'm Anna Maria with your time saver traffic.
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Kelly 95.3. This is Kelly Music. Think about me. This is Kelly Music. This is Kelly Music.

0: Danny and Kate show. So how many buildings burnt down in Bakersfield? How many fires were started for 4th of July? At one point, there was about 90 fires at any consistent given moment. As far as buildings burning down, we don't have the total numbers yet. We don't know all the hospital visits, but we do know some stuff went down.
1: What went down, Dan?
0: Saw some trees that were on fire, saw houses on fire. Visalia was on fire. A lot of fires in Visalia. But I think we made it. I think we made it through. Not a fun holiday if you have dogs. We spent our holiday inside trying to keep them calm.
1: Hunkered down.
0: Yeah, just all drugged up. The dogs also. And just trying to I guess we're just gonna stay here. I remember when 4th of July used to be fun when I was younger and I just didn't care and I could throw fireworks in the street and run around till 3 in the morning, just causing havoc. And then all of a sudden you have a family and you're responsible for other people and you're like, ah, now I have to protect everybody. You know, it sucks. 4th of July sucks for me.
1: It's not a fun holiday for me. I don't like it.
0: I'm not a
1: big
0: fan of it. I don't like drunk people having access to explosives.
1: I'm always, you know, and maybe it's just because, like, I've been a parent most of my life, but it's so stressful for me. I feel like I can't relax because, you know, even if we don't do anything crazy, I'm still having to tell the kids, you know, keep the sparkler away from your feet and your face and yeah. Don't burn yourself and no, let the adults light the fireworks. Don't go near that. Back up. Then there's dogs freaking out. And I don't have time to actually enjoy it because I'm trying to make sure everybody else is being safe.
0: Yeah, it's a lot.
1: It's really stressful.
0: 179 additional Kern County fire personnel were assigned to patrol during the July 3rd, the 4th holiday period. They've been given out citations. A lot of $1,500 citations. One lady posted it up on her Facebook page, and she said, oh, it looks like I got a fine. And it was for $1,500. They caught her shooting it in the air.
1: Oh, yeah, because starting, I want to say it was like 2 or 3 summers ago, I interviewed the fire department about this. They, instead of, you know, they used to get calls like your neighbors would snitch on you, right?
0: Yeah, yeah.
1: And then they would go down, and then they would have to, like, see you do it, and they would write you a ticket. So now they use drones.
0: So they just record it.
1: They just record it. They know exactly where you are based on map city lot lines, yeah, exactly. And they mail it to your house.
0: Yeah, that's going to be a lot.
1: So expect to start, you don't get them right away, so expect those to start trickling on in to your house from the city.
0: Yeah.
1: Congratulations, you get a fine.
0: You get a fine the day of, and they're going to make a lot of money off this. Because there was drones all over our neighborhood. You could see them. They're just recording, going, yeah, mm-hmm. Well, someone here, someone there.
1: Oh, yeah. Way easier to catch you.
0: They said in Kern County, they seized more than 10,000 pounds of illegal fireworks, which would I would estimate is probably less than 1% because there was about 1 million pounds going off on the 4th of July that night. Boom, boom, boom, boom, boom. Hey, also, I want to give a shout out to, there was a couple that lives down the street. They were having their Arabic. They were having a pre-wedding party, and I didn't know that's what it was. It was so loud. And I was walking down the street. It was blocks from our house.
1: I haven't heard anything that loud outside of like a literal concert venue.
0: Yeah.
1: Like standing outside Staples.
0: It was booming. Crazy. And I did a video on it and everybody from the party started messaging me. I was there. That was my cousin. It's my family member. And they sent me all the videos. And it was just a big family partying, but it was so loud. And I was like, damn, these speakers were amazing. I went and I wanted to see what type they were, how many.
1: You're so nosy.
0: Where was the placement? Because that was just, was impressed.
1: And we don't live far from like Riverwalk. So this was Friday night. So that's when Riverwalk was doing their big fireworks show. We couldn't even hear it this year because the party, like 3 blocks up from us, was that loud.
0: It was so loud.
1: You couldn't even hear the professional fireworks that normally we hear and we can see from our window clear as day.
0: I was upset that we weren't invited. I wanted to be there.
1: You had to throw a party that big. You
0: should have invited all the neighbors. I was ready. I was in front of the door with my food. I was going to bring like a potluck. I was going to bring over some hot dogs.
1: Our immediate neighbors are like that. They're like, hey, we're throwing a party. Feel free to come by.
0: Yeah, come on by. speaking of the Riverwalk Park, they said thousands of people showed up to that. There was one guy in particular who did the explosives. What do they call that?
1: Pyrotechnics.
0: A pyro. And he did a video that went viral. People sent it to me. And I want to play it for you. It was a message from the guy who did it himself. And apparently it's now making its rounds because people were very excited about what he said. So here he is.
2: Today in the evening, was working in Bakersfield, California the last week for that big event on July the 3rd at the park at Riverwalk. There were thousands and thousands, maybe 10,000 people there. It was huge. I gotta say, being born in Louisiana and growing up some in East Texas along that Louisiana line, being from Tennessee most of my life, I know what Southern hospitality is. I've experienced, I've lived it, I've given it. And my takeaway from Bakersfield, I'm going to give you guys honorary Southerner status for your hospitality. I'm still blown away by how nice and friendly and amazing everybody was. Bakersfield, you're honorary Southerners. I got back home.
0: Honorary Southerners, he said. This was the largest post that this guy had, and everybody loved it.
1: Yeah, people in California are nice, sir. I don't know if you know that. We're pretty friendly.
0: You know, what's funny is that people, if they're not from here, they think we're all San Francisco or L.A. And not that there's anything wrong with that.
1: I think there's lots of nice people in those cities, too.
0: I agree, but not that there's anything wrong with that. But I think there's a distinct difference between the small town mentality of McFarland, Bakersfield, Fresno, even Visalia, really. Not so much Fresno anymore, but Visalia, Hanford, Tulare. There's still that small town feel. We all know each other. I'm like, oh, that's Jeff. He's from Hanford. Oh, yeah, I know that guy. It's Danny. He's from Visalia. We all kind of know each other. So we still have that mentality. And I think that it's like anywhere else you go in the world. If you're nice, people will be nice to you. But if you're mean, they may be mean to you. Who knows? We'll be back in just a couple.
1: It's Danny and Kate.

0: And Kate Show, it's time for another edition of World from ChainLaw.com. Chain Cone Clark, Matt Clark. Hello, sir. How are you?
1: That was one heck of an introduction. First of all, if I'm one of your favorite people in the whole wild world, you need to meet more people.
0: No. And you're a great guy. Well, you know, I saw you guys. How did the giveaway go? You guys are giving away?
1: No. It ends this month.
0: Okay, so the
1: e-bike giveaway. You can still register if you go to any of our firm's social media. So you can go to chainlaw.com. You can go find us on Instagram. You can find us on Facebook. I believe, Danny, we're on TikTok, although I don't understand how that works.
0: Nobody understands TikTok.
1: Yeah.
0: It's there.
1: Way above my pay grade. But anyway, you can go on. You can register to win a legal, that's the key, legal e-bicycle.
0: So let's talk about how do you protect yourself in a legal standpoint from the hordes where there is thousands of them destroying things. It happened in South Carolina where that police officer, that woman got beat up. And now there's even a video that's gone viral out of Bakersfield of a guy who had to jump a fence with his girl because there was these little kids on bikes chasing him.
1: Yeah.
0: And you get to see the perspective. It's the homeowner's video. It had nothing to do with it. But she released it as, if I hadn't seen the video, I wouldn't have believed it.
1: I don't know that I would have believed it. I have not seen it. You know, look, so if we can describe that video just a little bit, you've got this guy, he and his girl end up going into this homeowner's backyard really for protection from this sort of horde of, you know, bicycle riding kids. And he's like, yeah, talking to the camera in the backyard. I mean, I got to give the guy credit. He did, from a legal perspective, I think he did everything right. He's telling the camera, look, I don't want to be here. Here's what's happening. It's like he doesn't know what to do. These kids are screaming, trying to get him to open the gate. Clearly, the kids are all aggravated. Yeah. And he somehow creates a distraction to get away. I mean, what he did, and I think it's, I give the guy a lot of credit, is he kept his cool. He was calm as you could possibly be in that scenario. Yeah. And didn't engage these guys, right? You listen, as much as you might want to fight these kids on bikes and other things, you can't do that, right? As an adult, you're going to pay the price.
0: You're going to pay the price because on paper, no matter what the result is, and you're like, well, I was surrounded, you still are 46. And you're fighting 12-year-olds.
1: Correct.
0: And it's not going to look good. So you just can't engage. So how do you protect yourself?
1: You're going to lose that one 100 times out of 100. And so under the circumstances, I think just getting out of there, getting out of there safely is the best thing to do. And that's what this guy did. And so brilliant on his part. It's an issue. BPD clearly knows it's an issue in our community. We see these viral videos seemingly every day, especially with school out right now. Mm. I mean, I saw a video the other day. I can't remember if it was on 21st Street or might have been on F Street downtown. But there must have been, I mean, it appeared to be 100 kids on bikes just clogging up the middle of the road, doing wheelies, getting as close to motorists as they possibly can. I mean, it's almost like a game of chicken for these kids to sort of swerve their bike almost into a car and then miss it. You know, it's only a matter of time before, or it's probably already happened, but where you don't miss, but you hit the car, right?
0: Yeah.
1: And so what I'm telling folks is, you know, if you don't already have one, it's probably time to invest in a dash cam.
0: Yeah. And that way you can prove, like, I'm driving normal. You can tell that I'm driving normal.
1: Correct.
0: I come across this horde of children. They swerved into me.
1: Yeah.
0: God forbid something happens, you're not at fault because you got it on camera.
1: Yeah, no,
0: I was doing what I was supposed to be doing.
1: Look, it says a lot about the times that we live in that you have to do that, right? But again, look out for yourself. If you're a motorist and you don't have a dash cam, these things are cheap now. You can get them for 50, 80 bucks on, you know, you can spend more than that, obviously, but 50 or 80 bucks gets you a decent dash cam and you can get them on Amazon. And I'm telling folks I know it's time to put one in.
0: Yeah. I saw it could have been a fatal accident. The other day, there was kids on the side of the road, and they were doing, like, the wheelies, you know?
1: Yep.
0: And they're wheeling in and out. Well, one of them fell. And he fell right in front of a car. And if the person hadn't have been aware enough to swerve hard left, and luckily there wasn't an oncoming car coming on the left.
1: Right.
0: They were able to swerve around, but it was almost like, and this would have been of no fault to anyone except, I guess, this kid that was doing that. And even that was a mistake. But he fell. He's right there in front. And this car could have just plowed right over the top of him.
1: Not a fun way to die.
0: No,
1: one.
0: No, horrible.
1: You know, look, I would implore parents. Listen, I get it. You know, summer, school's out. Kids want to have some fun. We live in a community where there's maybe not a ton for these kids to do. Yeah. I grew up here. I remember it very well. I remember the same thing. Having your bike, having that little bit of freedom that the bike affords you is a wonderful thing. But just exercise some common sense. Like, number one, wear a helmet. I never see any of these kids wearing a helmet, ever, right? And look, I raced bicycles for many, many years. I know a lot of guys who ride bicycles a lot. I've seen a lot of bicycle accidents. That helmet will save your life, right? That helmet makes the difference between life and death, and in some instances, having such a severe traumatic brain injury that's just a vegetable for whatever life you have left. Gosh, mom, dad, please implore your kid to wear the helmet. I know it doesn't look cool. I get it. Okay, but you know what? You know what's less cool, Danny? Living the rest of your life in a bed.
0: Yeah.
1: That's less cool.
0: Yeah.
1: So I would implore people wear a helmet. And look, when I was a kid growing up here in Bakersfield, we got bike tickets. I don't know if you ever got a bike ticket as a kid.
0: I did, yeah.
1: I got one too. Yeah. I hate to admit it. But you can, BPD has the right to issue bike tickets. It's under the vehicle code. As a cyclist, you got the same obligations as any other vehicle on the roadway. It's the same rules apply to you on a bicycle as though you're driving a car. And if you're not abiding by those rules, you can get a ticket. And so, you know, I think people are fed up with this, and it's just a matter of time before BPD starts impounding bikes and issuing tickets.
0: Same thing they did with 4th of July. I had a lot of people post up $1,500 fine tickets that they got from 4th of July fireworks.
1: You know, I was up in the Monterey Bay area for 4th of July, and they have a very, very strict no fireworks rule. And here's what blows my mind, okay? Big signs everywhere you go, $1,000 fine for fireworks. Yeah. Not a single firework.
0: Really?
1: Not one. I didn't hear one firework, okay?
0: Wow.
1: Whereas here, it's a war zone.
0: Not the case here. Yeah.
1: What do you think the difference is?
0: I don't think there's too many people doing it. I think they're not going to get caught. I think that's what the thought process
1: is. I think that's part of it, yeah. But aren't they using drones now to catch a lot of these
0: folks? Yeah, there was drones over our neighborhood, but there was just so many. And that's the thing, is they said they could write tickets for weeks after. So there could be people getting tickets today, tomorrow, next week, after that.
1: Yeah.
0: So they may not get to you immediately, but they'll get to you eventually. But we had a neighbor that was shooting up. I mean, you know, you get the ones, boom, boom, boom, boom. It was like a bomb. It was boom, boom. And I was just like, dude, I'm in the house huddled with the dogs this isn't fun.
1: Yeah,
0: I'm not enjoying myself right now.
1: I like fireworks as much as the next guy. I love the big shows and being able to watch it. I'm not all that entertained by amateur fireworks.
0: Yeah, that's the thing. Amateur fireworks for me is where I go.
1: Listen. My law firm has over the years handled dozens of firework related injury cases. I mean, I've had cases, people's hands blown off, lost their hearing, all sorts of issues, just with folks that are they went out and they drove over the state line. They're in Nevada. They bought the biggest mortar that they could legally buy, and then they blew their hand off with it.
0: There's a guy in New Jersey who passed away that we saw was the first one that was public, because he had bought a mortar somewhere and lit it, and the fuse was instant.
1: It just
0: blew up and killed him, and they couldn't.
1: Yeah, guess what? Not a lot of money in suing the company that manufactured the firework, just so you know. Those aren't exactly well-insured companies.
0: Oh, I can't even imagine. Yeah.
1: And so my advice, obviously we're past the fourth now, but if you're thinking about doing it next year, you know, leave the big things to the professionals.
0: just do
1: the little ones. It can be dangerous. And social media, I think, has done nothing to help the problem, because now it's like, oh, hey, I want to get a video. Watch this, right?
0: Yeah, yeah.
1: And it's like that everybody's got their camera out and they want to get the video of their giant explosion in their front yard.
0: Yeah.
1: I think that's part of the issue.
0: Well, man, it's always fun talking to you and trying to work out the problems and the solutions that we have here in Kern County. If anybody could take one thing away from this, I would say definitely get yourself a dash cam. Try to protect yourself the best you can with videotaping what's going around. If you have children.

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1: This is news from the Frequency Broadcasting News Center. I'm Tony Lee. Four people have been arrested in connection with a shooting in McFarland that took place 2 months ago. The suspects were taken into custody at locations in Delano and Bakersfield based on information obtained in search warrants. Kern County Sheriff's deputies arrested 34-year-old Tyler Boyer on four counts of attempted murder, saying he was responsible for the gun battle on Decatur Street last night that sent four people, including a child, to the hospital with bullet wounds. In spite of the already extremely high gasoline prices, the state of California has added even more tax to the price drivers must pay to get to work or grocery shopping. Taxes on petrol now surpass 63 cents for each gallon pumped. The increase is the result of a bill signed into law in 2017 by Jerry Brown. From the Frequency Broadcasting News Center, I'm Tony Lee.
2: Good morning, Danny and Kate.
3: Good morning, Kern County. Here's another look at your time saver traffic. We've got reports of an animal hazard. Looks like a German Shepherd type dog has been spotted in the road. This is the northbound 99, just south of Hosking Road. So watch out for the furry creature out there. And looking around town, we do have that road construction up the road on the 99. This is around Ming Avenue. Watch out for reduced speed limits and road closures. Looking at Golden State Highway, we're pretty busy right around F Street by the DMV there. Watch out for brake lights. I'm Anna Maria with your time saver traffic.
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4: Welcome back here on the Danny and Kate Show. Let's talk about Taylor Swift's wedding. We're starting to get some more stuff coming out of it. I'm sure it's going to be leaked out for months to come.
5: But even more? We talked about it like forever yesterday. Yeah. What else is new?
4: It looks like they invited the crew from Good Morning America to go to her wedding. So when they went on the air Monday.
5: That's weird.
4: Yeah, they started talking about the details.
6: It really was intimate, wasn't it, guys?
7: As intimate as it could possibly be, given it was Madison Square Garden. And really, this garden inside the garden that was just so beautiful. And it's hard to imagine that a place that big and a wedding with such stars could feel so personal and so intimate.
6: Because they had their neighbors or high school friends. It was like any wedding that you would attend.
8: It was their dream wedding, and it was. It really was amazing. Congratulations to both of them.
6: Congratulations. Oh, and their vows. All right. They wrote their own vows.
8: Thank you for inviting us.
4: So, yeah, the Good Morning America crew was at her wedding.
5: I don't think you can call it intimate.
4: If you have 1,000 people.
5: If you have the media circuit on your guest list.
4: And then how far down the list did they go? Was, like, The View there? Did they also get, you know... Was all of ABC and CBS invited? Was it just NBC's morning show? That's interesting.
5: I mean, it's their wedding.
4: I know, but for a moment I thought like this is, you know, it was, I get it. There was probably a lot of close friends.
5: Maybe, you know, I mean, we don't live in that circle. I mean, maybe when you're at that level of fame, you know so many people that like 1,000 was really like cutting it back. And they had the money to do it.
4: Well, you know honey, I mean? We have to invite Gail King. You know, if she comes, well, Al Roker will be pissed. So put him on the list.
5: I mean, they both, she's been in the music industry for over 2 decades. She's been on these media tours. I mean, she's, they had the money.
4: They got the money.
5: I wouldn't call it intimate, but, you know, it's cool. It's cool. I mean, if you can afford to invite 1,000 people to an elaborate wedding, good on you.
4: A lot of stuff coming out, so there it is. So the intimate wedding that had the Good Morning America crew there.
5: Wrong. I think we need to teach them what that word means. We need a little dictionary action.
4: I'm waiting for the TMZ crew to be like, we were hired to be the videographers.
5: No.
4: And we were.
5: I'm sure the videos that are going to come out of that are going to be amazing.
4: They're going to have to
5: be. Those are going to be like, she hired like a filmographer.
4: Yeah, you know it's going to be, it was produced by the people who brought you. Jumanji.
5: Probably people then, who did her other
4: her
5: movies.
4: Other ones, yeah. There's that. All right, well, there it is. We'll be back in just a couple.
5: It's Danny and Kate.

0: It's a Danny and Kate show. Very excited to have Jeff Arcuri on with us. He's a comedian. He's a brand new special on Netflix that was released today called Nice to Meet You. With millions of followers on Instagram, Facebook, and TikTok, you probably know exactly who Jeff is. Let's bring him on the show.
1: Thanks for having me on.
2: It's so cool watching you. I do comedy myself. I've had different comedians on. And you went from doing about 200 capacity clubs. Now you're selling out 3,000 to 4,000 arena. I mean, it's crazy. Alone, you sold 250,000 tickets this last year. Did you think that this was going to hit? I mean, that's nuts. I mean, think about that.
1: I didn't even know that.
2: That's pretty impressive. I mean, how does that feel? I mean, you've now come up to this. This is like every comedian's dream. You're doing it. How does it feel to finally be at that precipice?
1: You never feel like you deserve to be there. It's the thing where it feels amazing. I'm incredibly grateful. And it's just like, yeah, everything's kind of coming together. It's exactly what I've been working for. And my big thing was like, I wanted to have a special out, but I wanted it to not be a cut and dry special like every other special, where it's just like, hey, here's, 45 minutes of me just talking at an audience. I wanted it to be representative of what my shows are like. So this special is just more, it's a chaos energy of a round stage in a fully encompassed, like by the crowd type of room, where it's just the best representation of what it's like to see me live, where there's a lot of improvisation, crowd work, but there's also like a lot of material, and an overarching theme.
2: Is that why it's called Nice to Meet You? 'Cause it's kind of like a great way to introduce yourself to maybe people who haven't seen you yet.
1: Yeah. And we were kind of struggling with the name for the special. And then we landed on Nice to Meet You because we caught that it's not only a great way to say, hey, this is my first special, but it's also how I start every interaction. I didn't realize that when I interact with the audience, I introduce myself and just make it a human moment. I just want to say, hey, what's your name? Michael. Nice to meet you, Michael. And I always say, nice to meet you. So it's just kind of a nod to the fact that I kind of greet my every audience member that way, but also, hey, it's my first special. Nice to meet you guys,
2: Well, you've built a huge following through crowd work, and that's made a lot of viral videos. I mean, I think that's where a lot of us have seen you from. Did you?
1: Yeah.
2: And I will say, as a comedian myself and being around comedians, what sets you apart, Jeff, and I don't know if you realize this about yourself, is you're very conversational. And when you see the clips, it's not, you're not just talking to someone. You genuinely seem like you give a damn. Does that make sense? Like you're talking to them?
1: Hey. Yeah, I appreciate it. What else do you like about me? I like this.
2: Isn't that great? Because it's like you say it and you listen and you respond. And most comedians don't do that. They listen and they have a joke ready. You don't have a joke ready. You're just responding naturally. And I think that's what makes it so great. And that's what makes you so different. And I'd love to talk about where that came from, how you got here, all that fun stuff in just a moment. So stick around. We got more with Jeff coming up. His Netflix special released today. It's the Danny and Kate Show. 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

0: You're on the Danny and Cade Show. We're very happy to have Jeff Arcuri on with us. Today is the release of his brand new Netflix special called Nice to Meet You. It's his very first full-length Netflix comedy special. He went viral online with doing a lot of his crowd work and his genuine crowd work of talking to people. Jeff, I have to ask you, where did that come from? Is that part of your history? Did you start with crowd work?
1: No, it's definitely something I kind of developed over the years. I used to house MC at a club in Chicago where they required you to kind of dip into the crowd before you start your set just to get them riled up and get them going. So I was doing that most shows where I'd ask about celebrations and things like that. And then that kind of developed. And then I started doing cruise ships and I was filling time with crowd work. And it ended up just being something that I kind of honed on accident and found that when I started posting stuff about it, that I saw a reaction. I saw people responding to the improvisation and the off-the-cuff stuff. So I kind of got really lucky. I just kind of get to be myself and go up there and do it. But it's definitely something that I kind of, you want to keep in mind that when you're in a position of a comedian to an audience member, you're in a position of, let's say, like power. You have, you're up higher than them. You're talking literally down to them. So I wouldn't want to make them feel any more uncomfortable than they already are. If anything, I'm going to try and make them feel more comfortable. I'll introduce myself. I'll make it conversational. I'll bring you into the show without making you the butt of the joke. And that's kind of what we, I think, accomplished with the special.
0: Well, it's so funny you mentioned that because that's actually one of the things that I found so great about your comedy, because I always think about that too. I go, dude, these people had to find a babysitter. They had to get their hair done. They had to put these nice clothes on. They probably had dinner if they're not eating there. And then they show up and this is their night out. And then the comedian like just dumps on them. And I was like, man, that's not what I would want if I was out all night.
1: Yeah, I hate that. You know, I'll give it every now and then. I might dig into somebody if they deserve it. My special starts with us having to handle a heckler, so it's just a thing that can happen.
0: Yeah.
1: But if I'm interact, but then I also, the next person I meet in the special after the introduction is I make them part of the show and they become themed throughout the whole show is my interaction with them. And it's just like, if you want the attention, that's usually when I want to give it to you the least. When you're there just enjoying yourself, I want to bring you into the show, have fun, but I never want to make somebody the butt of the joke. You make fun of that guy, you're right. You make fun of that guy. How long have you been together? He doesn't know how long they've been together. And you make fun of him and he's just like, you know, an hour ago I was excited to see you, dude. I was hyped. I bought these tickets. I got a babysitter. And then now I just feel like less of a man because of you. I would hate to do that to my audience.
0: Exactly. I think that's such a mean thing to do, because you're right. You're in a position of power. You've got the microphone. You don't have to be that way. What is it like going from from clubs, like you're selling out clubs, to like doing theaters? How do you let that joke roll? Because I've only done a couple of large theaters before, but I do know the comedy's different because you have to say the joke and you have to let it kind of absorb around the room. Have you had to get used to that from like an intimate?
1: Yes.
0: Right. How do you approach that differently?
1: Man, you know, it's definitely a lot more, you have to leave more room for laughter and things because of the amount of people and you know, that contagion gets around the room, that laughter. So you kind of just have to space things out a little bit differently, but it's still something I'm getting used to. You know, it took me a few months to stop saying I shouldn't be here like out loud during my shows because I just feel like it's so undeserved. But then I perform and the show's so fun and I'm like, all right, this is great. I actually should be here. This is so much fun. It took a while to get used to, but it ultimately is a great experience if it's catered for it. We've been doing things where we put people's certain theaters will have like a projection of my face up there with playing. So it's easier to see. I try and find ways to interact with the crowd in the back as well as the front. Like, there's ways around it and dealing with it.
0: I love it. I love that you're opening up, telling us all the secrets behind the scenes, things that happen. Hang out. We're going to have more with Jeff in just a minute. He could be anywhere in the world celebrating the debut of his Netflix special, and he chose to be with us on the Danny and Cade Show.

0: Welcome back. It's the Danny and Kate Show, hanging out with Jeff Arcuri. It is the debut day of his Netflix special, Nice to Meet You. Just got released on Netflix. He could have been anywhere in the world, and he chose to be with us.
1: Are there any comedians that you watch and you go, man, that's a style, or their joke delivery, or the way they do it? And I'm not talking about copying them. I'm just saying the way they are, that you kind of go, man, that's cool. I wish I could do that. Or is there any comedians that you watch and you kind of look up to and go, man, that's really, I like what they do?
2: You know, you have to give your nod to the conversational comedy of Louis, the way he is able to bring his jokes up and talk as if he's just having the conversation. That's something that a lot of people, you can't ignore and you have to admire. I think the spontaneity of how it sounds spontaneous of Bill Burr, like how he's just kind of feels like he's just ranting and coming up with it, but it sounds so natural.
1: Yeah.
2: I think that's such a hard thing to hone, is to not sound like you're reading off a script as a comedian. That's every comic for the first 5 years is a very robotic version of themselves. So any comic that makes it look easy is probably trying really hard.
1: Yeah, I would agree. Bill Burr, I don't know, and I don't know if it's just natural or if he's really that angry. I'd love to figure out if he really does get that fired up that quickly.
2: I'd say 90% of that is real. I'd hazard to say that.
1: Yeah, that's what I would say too. He seems to get, it's like you could say the wrong thing and he's like, what does that mean? You know, and you're like, oh boy.
2: Yeah.
1: So you have friends and family that show up to the shows and then they come up afterwards and do they ever give you tips or do they ever tell you jokes that you should say? That's my favorite thing when people tell me jokes that they think I should add and they think it's funny and then you just go, oh, cool, mom. Appreciate the advice. They're cool.
2: Bro. Oh, yeah. Oh, yeah. My dad, I call him, you can use that because he will just drop knowledge on me. I used to get voicemails from my dad. I got one not long ago that was like, yeah, I was walking the dog and I saw there was a sign that says, pick up the litter after your dog, fines ranging from $75 to $200. And I thought, is that just based on the size of the poop? Anyways, call me back. You can use that if you want. And there's a lot of those. And as if that's the whole joke is I'd go up there and say, is that just size of the poop? And then I'd go, next joke, folks.
1: Waka, yeah. Waka, waka. That's how you
2: should. Yeah, but I'll take all the help I can get from friends and family. So, you know, if anybody out there is listening to this and they have a good joke idea, shoot it my way.
1: That's funny. Have you had a clip that's gone viral that you thought, I can't believe that went so big. That's nuts that they take off.
2: Yes. Oh, yeah. That happens. I've gotten people that still reference clips that I put up like a 20-second clip of a guy that he was in the military and I went to go salute him and instead I blew him a kiss because I'm like, I feel like I shouldn't salute. This is my salute. And that became people wearing t-shirts with me blowing a kiss and things like that. And that was like, I can't believe how viral that went. And, or ones where I bought an audience member up that

0: it's all so positive and it's really fun. So I post myself and throw it up, and I don't mind looking at the comments mostly.
1: Well, Jeff, I'm so excited. Your Netflix special comes out and it's going to be a big deal. I think that once people start to kind of discover and get to, because I know they've discovered who you are, but I think once most people sit down and have that moment in their living room with you, I think this is going to be a big deal for you. I think this is going to be, I mean, you're already doing great things, but I really feel like this is going to be next level stuff for you. Do you have a feeling about this? I mean, when you release something, I mean, your gut, I mean, I'm sure you're nervous, but do you feel one way or the other how this is going to go?
0: You know what? If I was perfectly fine with everything, I wouldn't be in therapy. So no, I would say that there's definitely a lot of like, oh my God, this is really happening. My wife is my biggest cheerleader. So she's the one that's like, this is going to change. Everyone's going to see how amazing you are and all this stuff. But you know, you can't help but think like, you know, all right, well, let's just see. Everyone's entitled to their opinion. I think it's a great representation of my hour. I am very, very excited. And my wife is, she thinks this is the next big thing. And I'm trying to gain the confidence that she has in me, you know?
1: No, I think it is going to be too, man. And I'm really excited for you. And this is going to be a big deal. And I think this is going to be awesome. And I'm looking forward to seeing it. And there's a lot of comedians out there that release specials and you go, this is great. But there's a little something special with you. You have a Dave Chappelle delivery. You have that relatability. And I think once it gets in front of people on a mainstream basis, I really do. I agree with your wife. I'm on team wife on this one. I think this is going to be a big
0: deal. Hey, I appreciate that. She's going to love that you said that, man. Thank you.
1: For sure. Well, thanks, Jeff, for being on the show with us today. Man, oh, man, we couldn't have asked for more. A full hour hanging out with Jeff. And if you'd like to spend an hour with Jeff, you can. His Netflix special out today. Nice to meet you. Let's try to get that in the top 10 if we can. Jeff Arcuri on the Danny and Kate Show. Is business slow? 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

0: Welcome back here on the Danny and Kate Show. So Bakersfield making national news, this time for good. Not for, you know, like a bank robbery or a bomb scare or something horrible. This is a good thing.
1: What is it?
0: There's a guy named Joe Peterson, and I had to look it up because I was like, is this the local singer, Joe Peterson? No, this is a different guy. Joe Peterson, he's 68 years old. And he just recently, him and his team, he's in a four-person, like, bike riding race team, and he calls himself Team Skipper, and they just won their division in the legendary Race Across America. It's a grueling bike race stretching more than 3,000 miles from West Coast to Atlantic City. So it's ocean to ocean. Not only did they win the 60 to 69 mixed division, they also set a new average speed record for their class. For Joe, this isn't the first. This is his 20th race across America. He's already a member of the racing's Hall of Fame. But they said this is one of the biggest challenges he's ever had because he was forced to ride on an Ohio freeway during a heavy rainstorm with traffic merging all around him. He says the most rewarding part wasn't even the winning. It was crossing the finish line with his teammates after nearly 3,000 miles of being inspired by a last-minute teammate who rejuvenated his love for the sport. So representing Bakersfield, could you ride your bike? I don't even want to ride the bike path in Bakersfield from one side to the other.
1: I'm not a bike rider.
0: I can't imagine. You know how sore your butt would be? That's what I want to ask Joe. If anybody's friends with Joe, can you have him call into the show? I would like him to describe the type of sore butt he has. Because my butt is sore when I ride a bicycle for an hour or two. I can't imagine what it would be like for 3,000 miles. It would be horrible. He said he's already training for his next event. It's a 500-mile hoodoo race in Utah. It's happening in August. He said he plans to keep up racing until he's 80 years old. Stop it, Joe. I love it. I'm so proud of you. So there's that. Also, I just saw that the Mobile Recreation Summer Tour is coming to Bakersfield. It's making stops at parks across the city. So it's got free arts and crafts, sports, music, games, and activities for children in the age group of kindergarten through eighth grade if you're looking for something for them to do. The program is completely free. They're going to be making stops July 11th at Stern Park, July 18th at Silver Creek Park, and August 1st at Windsor Park. It runs from 9 a.m. till noon, and families, all they have to do is complete a simple participation waiver, and then their kids can stay there for hours. It gets them outside. They can have fun. They're all being entertained.
1: I hope it'll be cool those days.
0: Yeah, I hope so, too. It's been so warm. I just saw the temperature is going to be rising again. We're in this weird scenario. They said in Kern County, it's going to be warm and it's going to be humid. Oh, that's
1: fun.
0: Oh,
1: yay. I love those.
0: Did you see that?
1: There's
0: some sort of, not tsunami. What do they call it? Not tsunami.
1: Monsoon.
0: Mm. There's a monsoon heading our way.
1: Starting Thursday, we hit triple-digit heat, and it's sticking around.
0: Yeah, it's going to be really, really, really, really, really.
1: I feel like we've had a pretty mild summer so far,
0: It's been such a
1: too.
0: Nice summer.
1: Like, it hasn't been too hot.
0: Yes, because we agree hot sucks. I get it. It's not good. It's garbage.
1: I can take 90, 97. Once we hit 100, I'm like, nah, no thank you.
0: Nope, no one likes that. Ugh. Anyway, I got that to look forward to. We'll be back in a couple.
1: It's Danny and Kate.

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1: Taylor Swift rumors are swirling again.
0: The musician and her fiancé Travis Kelce will tie the knot at Madison Square Garden.
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0: It's a Danny and Kate show. So Harry Styles, he has an emotional side to them. Most people don't know that. Mm-hmm. And Harry Styles was visibly emotional after his sister, Gemma, surprised him on stage during the final night of his record-breaking 12-night at Wembley Stadium residency on Saturday. Addressing 80,000 fans, Gemma said, "I'm so proud of who you are and who you are and who you allow other people to be." Styles also paid tribute to One Direction towards the end of the concert, thanking now Lewis, Zayn, and his dear friend Liam, while Liam Payne's parents watched from the crowd.
1: "I'm proud of who you are and who you allow other people to be, and just the impact that you've made on so many, not least us who get to love you and your life, and what a privilege that is. Thank you for being you. Congratulate you on a historic
0: 12-month."
2: So cool. That's cute.
0: Got some breaking news.
2: What?
0: This is Donna Kelsey making her first public statement about the wedding with Taylor and Travis. Breaking news.
2: Oh, Lord, here we go.
0: Breaking news. Here it is.
3: I really can't say a heck of a lot except it was magical, man. Magical.
4: You tomahawks.
0: Breaking news.
2: That's all we got?
0: It was magical. Breaking news from Donna Kelsey.
2: I was told to say nothing.
0: You might recognize her from Traitors. That's how I know Donna Kelsey, from the show Traitors. She seems like a cool lady. Her sons are confusing to me, though. I don't know. Maybe I need more time with them.
2: I don't think anyone needs
0: I need more time. I need more time with them. I got to get... There's something there I'm just not seeing. Just like Beauty and the Beast. There's something there that wasn't there before.
2: No, I don't think there's anything there.
0: Maybe there's something there that wasn't there before.
2: I don't think it's for you. It's okay.
0: It could be for me.
2: I don't think so.
0: What is that song? Beauty and the Beast. Something there that wasn't there. Let's see if that's enough to find the song. Oh, it is more than enough. The internet knows what I'm talking about.
2: Yeah, and this won't apply at all. So,
0: are you sure? Because
2: yeah, I know the lyrics.
0: Pretty romantic. Let's let Beauty and the Beast have a little.
2: I don't think you need romance.
5: And almost kind.
0: Okay.
5: Mm-mm. But he was mean and he was coarse and unrefined.
0: That's Travis.
5: And now he's dear.
0: Mm-mm. What?
2: No, he's not.
0: Unsure. Nope. He's unsure.
5: I wonder why I didn't see it there before.
0: Why did I see this from Travis?
2: So are we saying Taylor has Stockholm Syndrome?
0: Maybe. Let's listen to the rest. Let's see if this is...
2: I think Disney is going to cease and desist us over here.
0: No, let's see if this is enough. Let's see if this is it. This is Taylor.
6: This way.
0: What?
6: I thought I saw.
0: Uh-huh.
6: And when we touched, she didn't shudder at
7: my paw.
0: I think... did we just get the vows? We have actual audio from the wedding.
2: She didn't run from me. We're in love. Just ignore.
6: But then she's never looked at me that way before.
0: Hey! That's nice. No. I don't know. There's something there.
2: That just... Yeah.
0: Something there. We'll be back in just a couple.
2: It's Danny and Kate.
0: Is business slow? 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

0: the Danny and Kate show. So Dave Chappelle made some jokes. If you felt shafted by not being invited, so did he. Because he said, man, there was like 1,500 people there and they couldn't invite me. He had one of the funniest lines of the holiday weekend. He appeared on CNN's live 4th of July special. He joked that he was shocked he didn't receive an invitation to the star-studded wedding of Taylor Swift and Travis Kelce. And he said the reason he was surprised because Travis Kelce literally just attended his show for his bachelor party like 2 weeks ago. And he laughed, saying he figured that that earned him at least one seat at the wedding, but apparently not. He joked he must not have made the list of Kelce's 15,000 closest friends. The comedian also poked fun at Kelce's bachelor party, saying it sounded much tamer than he expected for an NFL superstar. The playful comments quickly made the rounds online, with fans loving Chappelle's self-deprecating humor. So the biggest question is, I guess, have you ever been shafted from an event and you should have been invited? Yeah, I all the time I go through this. All the time, 100%.
1: On a much smaller scale.
0: Yeah, but I'm like, that sucks. Should have been me. Should have done that. I wish one of my country stations was a reporter so I could have been invited to her house. I didn't get that. Here's Dave Chappelle dropping a little bit of that knowledge on live television. And he also said in the F-bomb, which they bleeped out, but here it is.
2: Sorry, we got a bad delay.
3: Yeah, we got a delay. Why do you dig the 4th of July? You were born in Washington, D.C.
4: What the are you doing? You can't say that.
0: He later apologized, saying, I'm kidding, I'll stop. I'm so sorry. I didn't know that you were.
1: My bad.
0: Bad old bird. So there's that. If you don't like soccer, you're not the only one. And you know what? Everyone gives Americans hard times because they say, oh, you know, soccer is such a big sport around the rest of the world, and only Americans hate soccer. And
1: that's probably blah, blah, blah, true.
0: Well, that's what most people thought.
1: We don't love it here.
0: Until Prince William came out, and he made a surprise appearance with Jason and Travis on their podcast, and he revealed that King Charles hates soccer.
1: I'm sorry, did you just say Prince William was on the Kelce Brothers podcast?
0: Yep, to talk about how much their family hates soccer. So here's it.
5: Our dad was Cleveland Brown fan growing up. Like, we grew up in Cleveland, Ohio, and he, I don't want to say he forced us, but he integrated us into being fans of that team. Did your dad get you into Aston Villa, or is this your own doing?
6: Absolutely not. My father hates football.
5: Oh, no.
0: Hates it. So he can't stand it. Football for him is soccer.
1: Why would the Crown Prince of Great Britain be on a broski podcast?
0: Because it's the number 36th podcast in the nation. Why wouldn't
1: 36th?
0: Yeah, why wouldn't he be on the 36th podcast in the nation? I don't understand.
1: I'm genuinely What's the question? Confused here.
0: It's probably higher than that now. New heights.
1: But still, but what benefit would the prince have to go on this podcast, even if the podcast is ranked higher now?
0: I don't know. It's number 10. According to this, it's number 10 overall. It's number 11 in Apple. It's number 9 in Spotify. This is a top 10 show. In 2024, they signed a $100 million distribution deal with Wondery, Amazon. So Prince William, Will Ferrell, Alex Morgan, and Kelly O'Hara are all the big guests they recently had on. So in comparison, it's the biggest sports podcast in the world, and it's behind shows like Joe Rogan and The Daily, but it's up there. So this is like a top 10 podcast now.
1: And that's the Taylor Swift effect, folks.
0: Yeah, because what was it before?
1: Oh, nothing.
0: Let's see. What was it ranked
1: before Taylor?
0: 2 years ago. Because I'm sure that 2 years ago is enough time, right? That was before Taylor.
1: Maybe.
0: No, it was number 4 in the United States 2 years ago.
1: No way.
0: They said it's actually dropped.
1: I think they've been together for 3 years.
0: Yeah, they said it's dropped. It used to be in Q2 2024, it was number 4. Now it's like
1: this
0: number 10.
1: This is a Googleable thing.
0: Yeah, so let's go back before. It's got to be before. Before Taylor.
1: Before Taylor, the most viewed episode had Kylie Kelce on it.
0: Yeah, but what was it ranked? Mm-hmm. So now let's go back 4 years ago. So
1: Patrick Mahomes before that.
0: 4 years ago, still the number one sports podcast on Spotify,
1: sports,
0: number three.
1: Sports podcast, yeah. Asterisk.
0: It was number 67 overall. So that's where it was.
1: There we go.
0: So before.
1: Okay, so now, but even when you looked up, it's specified sports podcast.
0: Yeah, yeah. Now this is overall. So in 2023, it was 67 overall. Once Taylor Swift stepped in, it became a top 10 podcast. So,
1: but is that overall or sports again?
0: Overall. It's been number one in sports the whole time.
1: Because when I look it up, it still says sports number one.
0: Yeah, overall. Overall, right now, in Q1, Q2 of 2024, it was number four overall. That's the highest it's ever had. In 2026, as of today, it sits at number 10 overall. Still one of the country's biggest podcasts, but it is losing some of its momentum, but it did skyrocket up to.
1: So it was 67 before 67, they got together?
0: Yes. And then it skyrocketed to number six after their relationship
1: became public.
0: Yeah, to give you an idea. So that was Q4 of 2023. So it jumped up to number six and it grew 4.5 times larger in literally 1 month because of the Taylor Swift effect. But since then, it has started to fall and it went from number six. Or number four to number six, and now it's sitting around number 10, which is still very good. It's still a very good place to be in. But Taylor helped that out. We'll be back in a couple.
1: It's Deanie and Kate.

0: It's a Danny and Cade show. So that's it. We're done. We're out of here. Before we go, though, we'd like to leave you with some good news. In a Tucson family celebrating a birthday, they decided to go to Disneyland. They pulled up into Disneyland, waited in line, and they got pulled to the side.
1: Why?
0: They said, excuse me, sir.
2: I think I've heard this story.
0: They said, I need to talk to your 8-year-old, Andre Robles. And they said, why? They said, because he just entered the park as the 1 billionth guest.
1: That's pretty cool.
0: Yes, he was named the 1 billionth guest to enter the iconic theme park. The family enjoyed a ceremony to update the sign, which now reads Population 1 Billion, along with a VIP tour for free. The milestone was announced in the official Disney press release, making it a landmark moment.

0: Disney dork people, we have magic key passes. I would say my favorite Disney memory is the stuff that we weren't supposed to be a part of when we were waiting in line to go on the Ferris. The carousel? Is that what it is?
1: Carousel.
0: And they were shooting a promo video for Mary Poppins, and it was the complete band, and it was Mary Poppins and the guy from Mary Poppins, and they get on the carousel, and before it takes off, Mary Poppins looks at us and says, "Would you and your family like to join us?" And we went, "Are you kidding me?" She said, "Yes." So we brought all of our kids on, and we sat there, and they played the Mary Poppins soundtrack, and we did it multiple times. They just kept going. And I think it was three songs. It was Up and the big one, and there was another one and another one. And I recorded it. It had millions of views online. It was really cool. But that was my funnest Disney memory of being, like, invited onto this thing, and it was really cool for our kids. I thought that was really awesome.
1: Yeah.
0: There was some other stuff when we went earlier. What's your favorite Disney memory? The parades, getting there early with the kids.
1: I don't know. They all kind of blur into one. We go a lot.
0: Yeah.
1: I just enjoy spending time with them there.
0: It's fun.
1: We've been taking them there, like, multiple times a year since they were little.
0: It's fun. It's a good vacation for us. But I don't know. So you don't have any singular memory? It's just all one big memory?
1: All kind of blurs into one big Disney trip.
0: I remember all.
1: We go a lot.
0: I remember the trip we saw Gordon Ramsay there. That was interesting. I used to go there with my parents. One of my other favorite memories is when we went back and we went into, it was the Minnie and Mickey when it first started to open up. And we just happened to be waiting in front of it because it was closed. And the guy's like, "I think it's going to open soon. Just kind of stay right here."
1: Yeah, we do that all the time.
0: And it just opened up and went in.
1: Same thing with the Star Wars ride. If it's shut down, I'll kind of... And they've kicked people out of line. I'll just kind of wait.
0: When we went to California Adventure and I was talking, the Goofy ride was broken down and I was talking to the guy running it. And we kind of hit it off. And then I get on the ride and he goes, "Do you want to ride again?" And I said, "Yes." And then I did it again. He goes, "Do you want to ride again?" I said, "Yes." And then by the fourth time I rode it in a row, he didn't ask. But if he would have, I would have said yes. And that's it. The show's done. If a significant other in your life doesn't tell you on a regular basis, they should. We appreciate you. We still hear it every single day right here on your favorite radio station, the one you're listening to now. And, of course, your favorite show. It's the Danny and Kate Show. Have a great day, everyone. We'll see you later.
1: Bye.
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Music, Kelly 95.3, some Alex Warren with Fever Dream, and Delay stepping in the studio. Big happy Taco Tuesday to you. And what's for lunch? Yeah, better be tacos. And hey, shout out some requests as well. Hit me up on them socials at Kelly 95.3. Let me know what you want to hear. And coming up today, I got info on that $10,000 scholarship to Northwest College, one of your final chances to win some Hillary Duff tickets, and where the party's at tonight, too. All that's coming up. It's Kelly 95.3.

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Today's music, Kelly 95.3, some Billie Eilish, Birds of a Feather. And hey, coming up next, I've got your Wait What? And it's all about what to do when you're out somewhere about with a cooler and food in it. There's some mistakes that people make when they do this. So

Today's Music, Kelly 95.3, some Ariana Grande with Dangerous Woman and Pringles. We talked about them earlier in their hot dog buns, and now they're sounding the alarm on something most people mess up without even realizing it. Cooler packing mistakes that can ruin your food and your whole cookout vibe. Wait, what? Well, the biggest issues, first, people overload their cooler or mix everything together. Raw meat, drinks, and ready-to-eat foods all in one place. That's a fast track to cross-contamination. Ew, gross. Now, second, not using enough ice or letting the cooler warm up in the sun, and it turns it into a lukewarm soup box instead of a food saver. Yes, that happens too often. And third, people keep opening it constantly, which lets all the cold air escape. And finally, leftovers often sit too long in warming ice water without anyone checking if they're still safe. Oh, yeah, that's why I've gotten a tummy ache the next day or even that afternoon after eating out of there. Now, experts say the goal is simple. Keep things cold, keep things separated, and keep that lid closed as much as possible. Basically, treat your cooler like it's on a strict don't bother me policy. Yes. Hey, we do this at home with the fridge, right? You open it up. Hey, what do you want? Hey, what's in here? Hey, what do you want? Dude, close the lid and just say, grab something, man. Won't burn out the ice and keep the food fresh. That's your Wait What? It's Kelly 95.3. Coming up next, I got details on Taco Tuesday and where it's at.

Today's music, Kelly 95.3, some Bruno Mars with Risk It All. And tonight, we'll see you over at El Cholito. It's Taco Tuesday. 99-cent tacos, $5 margaritas, great music. Me, D-Lay, and Mariah will be out there having some fun, too, and hooking up some great prizes. It's Taco Tuesday, El Cholito, tonight with Kelly 95.3. You could grit that, never gotta sweat that.

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0: Music, Kelly 95.3, American Girls by Harry Styles right there. And got to send a big shout out to Sandra. She wants to hear some Drop Dead, Olivia Rodrigo. Perfect. I got that one coming up right after Little Boo Thing. It's Kelly 95.3.
1: Let me tell you.

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Today's music, Kelly 95.3, some Bruno Mars with I Just Might. And hey, I got your Wait What coming up next, and it's all about California changing your read food dates in the grocery stores. You know, all the warning labels, the Best Buy, whatever, et cetera, et cetera. I'll tell you all the details coming up next and how it's going to work right here on Kelly 95.3. That's next.

Music, Kelly 95.3, some Avicii with Wake Me Up. In California, officially changing how you read food dates in the grocery store, and it's aimed at cutting down confusion and food waste. Wait, what? Now, starting on July 1st, a few days ago, the state banned consumer-facing sell-by labels on most packaged goods. Instead, companies must use standardized wording like best if used by for quality and used by for safety. Eggs and infant formula are the main exceptions. Now, the idea behind the law is simple. A lot of people see sell-by and assume the food is expired, even though it's actually just a guideline for store inventory, not safety. That misunderstanding leads to tons of perfectly good food getting tossed out every year. So supporters say the new system will help households waste less food, save money, and even help food banks by reducing confusion over what's still safe to eat. So in short, California didn't change the food, just the confusing way we read it. And pretty soon, the only sell-by we'll be worried about is when your friend tries to sell you gas station sushi and says, "It's still good, I swear. Just take a bite." Hey, that's your Wait What. It's Kelly 95.3. Stick around. Coming up next, I got details on that $10,000 scholarship to Northwest College and how you can win it.

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some Bruno Mars with Risk It All. And got to send a big shout out to Carolyn. She's having some tacos for lunch. Good for you. And love it if you'd share. Just saying. But hey, if you want some tacos, we got it for 99 cents over El Cholito. Start at 6 p.m. We'll see you out there. And she wanted to hear some Miles Smith. Nice to meet you. I got that one coming up for you, Carolyn. Taco or not. Right after Choosing Texas, Kelly 95.3.

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Music, Kelly 95.3, some somber with Back to Friends. And I've got an update from the big Taylor Swift, Travis Kelce wedding from Andy Reid. He was out there, the coach, you know, Travis Kelce's coach from the Chiefs. I'll tell you what he said coming up next. Keep it right here, Kelly 95.3.

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Today's music, Kelly 95.3, some Blessed Union of Souls, Hey Leonardo. And hey, Andy Reid just gave a surprisingly simple and kind of perfect behind-the-scenes detail from Taylor Swift and Travis Kelce's wedding. Wait, what? At the star-studded ceremony, comedian Adam Sandler didn't just officiate, he also dropped some marriage advice that stuck with everyone. According to Reid, Sandler told the couple, keep kissing, not just occasionally, but often, every chance you get. He framed it as the easiest way to keep a marriage strong, small moments of affection consistently. Reid, who's been married since 1981, said Sandler was phenomenal in how he mixed humor with real heart during the ceremony and even agreed with the advice himself. The wedding itself was already packed with big names, music, legends, and emotional moments, but this simple line ended up being one of the most talked about takeaways. Basically, the least Hollywood advice in the most Hollywood wedding imaginable. Honestly, keep kissing is solid advice, but in real life, most couples upgrade it to keep kissing, then immediately argue about who's supposed to take out the trash. Yeah, I get that. Hey, that's your Wait What? It's Kelly 95.3, and a big congratulations to Travis and Taylor on their wedding. It's Kelly 95.3.

Today's music, Kelly 95.3, some Tame Impala with Dracula. And hey, Hillary Duff at the Kia Forum tomorrow night. It's our Lucky Me Tour. We got your chance to win some free tickets. Make sure you sign up to win right now, Kelly953.com. You up for a road trip? Can you get out there? Then you can win those tickets and catch Hillary Duff. So sign up now.

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95.3, some Zara Larson with Midnight Sun. And hey, wake up every single weekday morning with Danny and Kate. 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

Morning, Kelly 95.3. Big shout out to Christy. She wants just some stateside Pink Panther Zara Larson because this upcoming weekend they're doing a little cruise and they'll be stateside on a boat having some fun. Hey, good for you guys. I got your song coming up too. Right after Avicii, Wake Me Up. It's Kelly 95.3. Feeling my

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Today's music, Kelly 95.3. That's some Hozier with Too Sweet. And coming up next, I've got your Wait What report. And it's all about two 82-year-old identical twins. What is their life like? I'll fill you in.

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5-3, some Duncan Sheik, and Barely Breathing. And this is all about two 82-year-old identical twins from England, Bill and John Bowdler. And they have basically spent their entire lives running on the same track side by side. Wait, what? They've lived in the same home since birth, worked the same jobs, first in a wholesale company for 32 years, then as mailmen for 17 years, and even wear matching outfits every single day. Wait, what? One of their most famous routines is that whoever wakes up first picks both of their clothes. They also share the same habits, same routines, and even the same football team, Aston Villa. Now, the twins say they've only been separated twice in more than 80 years of life, which is almost unheard of. Agreed. Now, recently, their synchronized lives continued when they both underwent cataract surgery on the same eye at the same time. Doctors say it's rare to see lives this aligned, but for them, it's just normal. They've never really known anything different. And at this point, they don't even need to text each other. They just wait for one twin to sneeze and the other just says, same here. That's your Wait What? It's Kelly 95.3. Would you think that is annoying after a while? Let me know. Hit me up on our socials at Kelly 95.3.

Fever Dream. And hey, tonight it's Taco Tuesday at El Cholito. Make sure you join us there. Start at 6 p.m. 99 cent tacos, $5 margaritas. Good food, good vibes, good music, and a lot of fun. Man, we had a blast out there over at Red, White, and Boogie last Friday night. So let's do it again. El Cholito tonight. Start at 6 p.m. Kelly, 95.3.

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Today's music, Kelly 95.3, some Bella K. I love it, I love it, I love it. And hey, D-Lay, time for me to get on up out of here. Yes, I don't love that. I'm going to miss you, but I'll see you back here tomorrow, 10 a.m. for your Wednesday hump day. And stick around. Eric Fox is coming up next. 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

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What up? It's Eric Fox checking in. Glad to have you along as we make it through day number two of the work week, a.k.a. Taco Tuesday with Doja Cat on Kelly.

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0: music. It's worth it to have some tacos, and we're going to be live once again. El Chilito on Brundage Lane kicking off tonight, so be out there and party with us for Taco Tuesday with Adlai and
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1: The holy water's watered down, and this town's lost its faith. Our colors will fade eventually, so if our time is running out, day after day, we'll make the mundane a masterpiece. Oh my, my, oh my, my love, I take one look at you, you're taking me out.

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Hey, do not forget Danny and Kate, the perfect way to kick off your work week and your work day. They'll be back 6 to 10 tomorrow right here on Kelly 95.3. It's today's music. When I was young, I fell in love.

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Just stepped outside the door for a moment. 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

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It is today's music. It's Eric Fox here with you. Rebecca, thank you so much for checking in. Got your request right now for Ella Langley, Choosing Texas. And you're choosing Kelly 95.3, your home for today's music.

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And that's still what I hear every single night. People forgot, you know, it's like the 7th or something like that. Today's Music, Kelly 95.3, checking with Cat's Eye. 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

0: today's music. It is Kelly 95.3. If you're working out in the heat today, just dream of those swimming pools and just find one. Just, you know, just get one of the small ones at Walmart if you have to. 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

Today's Music, Kelly 95.3, Tarek Fox here with you. All right. But can I put it back on now and play that song from you? Sabrina Carpenter and House Tour is on Kelly 95.3. Let's

today's music. It is Kelly 95.3. Oh, I feel it. Yeah, that's called The Workday Coming to a Close pretty soon. We're keeping it going with Metro Boomin' on Kelly. Metro Boomin' wants some.

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